0: USA Radio News. I'm Anthony Lucero. The U.S. says it carried out self-defense strikes in southern Iran, targeting missile sites and vessels near the Strait of Hormuz, prompting Iran to vow retaliation and accuse Washington of violating a ceasefire. The man charged in the April 2025 Florida State campus shooting, Phoenix Eichner, appeared in a Tallahassee courtroom as his attorney, Blake Johnson, sought more time to prepare for an October trial. Judge Lance Neff instead set a virtual hearing in late June to hear motions.
1: No one is guaranteed forever to put on a defense. That's just not reasonable.
2: No, I understand, Judge, and we're not asking for forever. And
1: you've been doing that since we started the case. You've been asking for more and more and more time, saying that you can't do what I need for me, Mr. Johnson, is a can-do type situation.
0: Two people were killed and five others injured. Pope Leo's guidance on preserving human dignity in the face of artificial intelligence is out in the form of his first major theological document. He released a lengthy encyclical alongside one of the co-founders of Anthropic, warning that technology like AI is fueling global conflicts.
3: Leo's previously raised concerns over the use of AI in the military, warning the delegation of decisions of life and death to machines could create a destructive spiral. He's also criticized what he says is the environmental devastation caused by harvesting the rare earth minerals used in modern technology. William Denslow, Brussels.
0: NASA says they are moving ahead with plans for a permanent moon base, with the first phase expected to launch by the end of the year, carrying rovers, drones, and scientific experiments.
4: As you learn more, you're like, man, this problem just gets harder and harder the longer you look at it. So let's actually go get some knowledge to help us understand it better and buy down some of those risks.
0: The agency prepares for the Artemis 4 mission in 2028, aimed at returning Americans to the lunar surface. From America's News Network, USA Radio News.
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0: A proposed massive data center project in Utah is facing growing opposition from thousands of residents, raising environmental concerns after local approval of the project's first phase earlier this month.
7: I don't know where this is going to end, but what I certainly want for Utah is I want the people that are voting on this and getting the jobs and getting all the income from the taxes we're going to pay to have the facts. Every piece of information they've been fed since May 4th is complete falsehoods.
0: Investor Kevin O'Leary and state leaders, including Governor Spencer Cox, defended the development as critical to artificial intelligence growth and national security. A San Francisco YMCA is facing backlash after a 17-year-old girl reported seeing a man exposing himself inside of a female locker room, prompting internal review and renewed debate over safety, privacy, as well as transgender access policies at public gyms. The organization says they are investigating the incident and reviewing security procedures. A tornado struck Nexstar station WDHN in Dothan, Alabama during live severe weather coverage last night, shattering glass as crews remained on the air while the storms moved through the region.
8: We just heard a gust of wind right over the south side of our station. There's a tornado on the ground in Webb. There's a tornado on the ground in Webb just crossed our station as we speak. Get in your safe space. Looks like we've heard glass break.
0: The National Weather Service issued a preliminary EF1 rating for that tornado. 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

0: USA Radio News. I'm Anthony Lucero. President Trump marked Memorial Day yesterday at Arlington National Cemetery, honoring Gold Star families and paying tribute to 13 U.S. service members killed in the Iranian conflict, while renewing his pledge to stop Iran from obtaining a nuclear weapon.
1: These incredible men and women gave their lives to ensure that the world's number one state sponsor of terror will never have a nuclear weapon. Oh, and they won't. They will never have a nuclear weapon.
0: U.S. forces did carry out self-defense strikes in southern Iran, and officials continued diplomatic talks in Qatar. Russian President Vladimir Putin is tightening his airspace on fears of drone strikes.
2: Russia is reportedly preparing sweeping airspace restrictions around Moscow amid growing security concerns tied to the war in Ukraine. Reports claim the Kremlin may ban most private aircraft and flight training operations across a large section of Western Russia, citing fears of drone attacks and possible assassination threats against President Vladimir Putin. The move comes as tensions escalate between Moscow and Kyiv, with both sides warning of additional strikes and security risks tied to the ongoing conflict. Ron Warner, USA Radio News.
0: Shares of Ferrari dropped 6% after the luxury automaker unveiled their first fully electric car.
3: The Luce was created with a new look in a collaboration with the Love From agency, founded by former Apple design head Johnny Ive. It can hit 60 miles per hour in 2.5 seconds and cost $640,000. Ferrari CEO Benedetto Vigna said the Luce marks the beginning of a new chapter in Ferrari's history. The company's stock is down more than 30% over the last 12 months. I'm Matt Mattinson.
4: At the closing bell, the Dow lost 118 points, the S&P 500 rose 45 points, and the NASDAQ rallied 312 points. I'm Sarah Lee Kessler.
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0: In Hawaii, Oahu traffic cameras could soon expand under a bill heading to the governor's desk.
6: The measure would allow up to 10 new red light or speed cameras to be added each year at high-risk locations. Officials say the program has already generated hundreds of thousands of dollars since it launched in 2022. Supporters say the added cameras are meant to improve safety and reduce crashes on busy streets. The expansion continues development of the automated enforcement program across Oahu. John Summers, USA Radio News.
0: A Texas Democratic congressional runoff is facing backlash after candidate Maureen Galindo drew criticism over comments widely condemned as anti-Semitic, prompting rebukes from party leaders and renewed debate over rhetoric in the final days of the campaign as voters head towards a closely watched primary decision. Generation X is heading towards retirement with a financial red flag waving high.
7: New Federal Reserve data says Gen Xers, those 40 and 50-somethings who survived dial-up internet and Crystal Pepsi, now carry the highest credit card balances of any generation. And WalletHub's latest breakdown based on Experian's 2025 numbers puts their average balance at almost $9,600. Why so high? Experts say it's because they're stuck between kids who need money and parents who need, well, more money. Gen X does want to retire. Their credit cards, though, well, they're planning on working forever. I'm Monica Nelson.
0: And I'm Anthony Lucero, USA Radio News.
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0: USA Radio News. I'm Anthony Lucero. The U.S. military has carried out what's being called self-defense strikes against Iranian missile launch sites and naval assets near the Strait of Hormuz. That's according to U.S. Central Command.
1: CENTCOM spokesman Timothy Hawkins told CNN that the action was taken to protect U.S. personnel from imminent threats posed by Iranian forces. He said the strikes targeted missile positions as well as Iranian boats attempting to lay naval mines in the area. Hawkins added that U.S. forces are defending their troops while exercising restraint during the ongoing ceasefire. I'm Mark Mayfield.
0: The Trump administration is proposing a rule that would allow federal agencies to require employees to sign non-disclosure agreements as part of an effort to crack down on leaks to the media. That's according to the Office of Personnel Management. Agencies will be given discretion to require agreements aimed at protecting non-public and sensitive government information. Some are making the case for a four-day work week in an effort to battle obesity.
2: Research at the European Congress on Obesity in Istanbul finds countries with more working hours over the course of a year have higher obesity rates. The study shows a reduction of working hours by just 1% will result in a slight decrease in obesity rates. James Reeves with the Four-Day Week Foundation tells The Guardian that chopping off that extra day could reduce Britain's obesity levels by giving people the time they need to get rid of bad habits and make healthier choices. I'm Chris Caraggio.
0: AAA has the latest on highs and lows of America's gasoline prices.
3: AAA says there are six states seeing averages over $5 a gallon. That would be Washington, California, Nevada, Oregon, Alaska, and Hawaii. Only Oklahoma, Indiana, Mississippi, and Georgia are still shy of $4. AAA says Memorial Day weekend brought some of the highest gas prices in 4 years. Around this time last year, we were paying about $3.18 a gallon. I'm Monica Nelson.
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3: There's a possible political shakeup going on in Texas.
4: President Donald Trump has endorsed Texas Attorney General Ken Paxton over longtime Senator John Cornyn in a closely watched Republican Senate runoff. The move has divided Senate Republicans, with some warning Paxton's legal controversies could put a traditionally Republican seat into play. The winner will face Democrat James Tallarico in November, as both parties target the high-profile Texas race. Ron Warner, USA Radio News.
3: The body of a missing Kentucky college student, Alexis Faust, has been found after a weeks-long search. That's according to officials, bringing an end to a statewide missing persons case that had drawn widespread attention as authorities now work to determine the circumstances surrounding her death. Ferrari is out with the first fully electric car from that manufacturer.
5: The Luce was created with a new look in a collaboration with the Love From agency, founded by former Apple design head Johnny Ive. It can hit 60 miles an hour in 2.5 seconds. It costs $640,000. Despite all the hype, shares of Ferrari dropped 6% after the luxury automaker made its big reveal. John Summers, USA Radio News.
6: At the closing bell, the Dell lost 118 points, the S&P 500 rose 45 points, and the NASDAQ rallied 312 points. I'm Sarah Lee Kessler.
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0: USA Radio News. I'm Anthony Lucero. Secretary of State Marco Rubio says a deal with Iran is expected to end the conflict, although talks remain stalled over the Trump administration's red line that Iran cannot obtain a nuclear weapon.
1: If there's going to be a deal, we're going to have to work through that. You know, it's either going to be a good deal or there isn't going to be one.
0: Central Command confirms U.S. self-defense strikes in southern Iran while insisting the action did not violate the fragile ceasefire. Trump shakes up NATO with a planned military reduction.
2: Reports out of Europe say the Trump administration is considering major reductions to U.S. military assets assigned to NATO defense plans, including fewer jets, destroyers, and submarines. Pentagon officials told allies in a closed-door briefing that Europe must take a greater responsibility for its own defense. Supporters say the move pressures NATO members to increase military spending, while critics warn it could weaken deterrence against Russia and create new uncertainty for European security. Ron Warner, USA Radio News.
0: Pope Leo's apologizing for the Vatican's historical role in slavery, calling it a moral failing tied to the Church's past support of systems that legitimized human bondage, while also warning in the same remarks about the risks of artificial intelligence and modern warfare as the Vatican addresses both historical accountability and emerging global threats. Most kids are excited about summer break, but one pediatrician says the anticipation can also cause anxiety.
3: Kaiser Permanente Dr. Lisa DeNike says it is important to focus on sleep and meal schedules this summer.
4: Our bodies love a schedule. Our bodies love predictability, our brains especially. And so as much as we can, yes, there's going to be a lot of relaxation over the summer. It's a break for everyone, but really trying to have some boundaries around sleep and eating.
3: She added, avoid too much screen time and suggested coming up with regular activities throughout the summer to keep all kids engaged. I'm Monica Nelson.
0: From America's News Network, USA Radio News.
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1: A group of Garden Grove, California residents filed a class action lawsuit due to the ongoing chemical leak.
2: Attorney Filippo Marcino with the X Law Group filed the suit.
3: Class action is needed right now because the rights and the remedies of 50,000 people are being, you know, affected by this evacuation.
2: It comes with more than 50,000 people living in the vicinity of GKN Aerospace evacuated, with some out of their homes for several days. John Summers, USA Radio News.
1: Attorneys for convicted killer Tony Carruthers are urging Tennessee Governor Bill Lee to pause all executions after Carruthers' execution was halted when officials were unable to establish a vein for lethal injection.
4: It was absolute agony from an emotional standpoint, and then it became physical. So once it became clear that they were unable to establish access, I leaned over to the warden and I asked him, how long are you going to let this go on? And he said, until they tell me to stop.
1: Carruthers received a one-year reprieve, and advocates pushed to suspend executions pending litigation over the state's lethal injection protocol. High school students in Chicago, Illinois, took World War II veteran Carl Mann, aged 100, to prom for the first time in his life. Turning the event into a celebration of service and community, Mann reflected on nearly a century of history surrounded by students honoring his military service. For USA Radio News, I'm Anthony Lucero.
5: This is Denny Gillum, here to tell you about an amazing new book, The Miracle Man, written by a good friend of mine. It's a remarkable true account of faith, healing, and restoration in the face of impossible odds. Through a harrowing series of events and miraculous answers to prayer, Bill receives a donor's heart with only hours left to live. His rapid recovery and return to normal life is a story that shows God's power to heal and his faithfulness in answering prayers. The Miracle Man is available online through Amazon, Barnes & Noble, and other booksellers.

0: USA Radio News. I'm Anthony Lucero. President Trump marked Memorial Day yesterday at Arlington National Cemetery, honoring Gold Star families and paying tribute to 13 U.S. service members killed in the Iranian conflict, while renewing his pledge to stop Iran from obtaining a nuclear weapon.
1: These incredible men and women gave their lives to ensure that the world's number one state sponsor of terror will never have a nuclear weapon. Oh, and they won't. They will never have a nuclear weapon.
0: U.S. forces did carry out self-defense strikes in southern Iran, and officials continued diplomatic talks in Qatar. Russian President Vladimir Putin is tightening his airspace on fears of drone strikes.
2: Russia is reportedly preparing sweeping airspace restrictions around Moscow amid growing security concerns tied to the war in Ukraine. Reports claim the Kremlin may ban most private aircraft and flight training operations across a large section of Western Russia, citing fears of drone attacks and possible assassination threats against President Vladimir Putin. The move comes as tensions escalate between Moscow and Kyiv, with both sides warning of additional strikes and security risks tied to the ongoing conflict. Ron Warner, USA Radio News.
0: Shares of Ferrari dropped 6% after the luxury automaker unveiled their first fully electric car.
3: The Luce was created with a new look in a collaboration with the Love From agency, founded by former Apple design head Johnny Ive. It can hit 60 miles per hour in 2.5 seconds and cost $640,000. Ferrari CEO Benedetto Vigna said the Luce marks the beginning of a new chapter in Ferrari's history. The company's stock is down more than 30% over the last 12 months. I'm Matt Mattinson.
4: At the closing bell, the Dow lost 118 points, the S&P 500 rose 45 points, and the NASDAQ rallied 312 points. I'm Sarah Lee Kessler.
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0: In Hawaii, Oahu traffic cameras could soon expand under a bill heading to the governor's desk.
6: The measure would allow up to 10 new red light or speed cameras to be added each year at high-risk locations. Officials say the program has already generated hundreds of thousands of dollars since it launched in 2022. Supporters say the added cameras are meant to improve safety and reduce crashes on busy streets. The expansion continues development of the automated enforcement program across Oahu. John Summers, USA Radio News.
0: A Texas Democratic congressional run.

0: Trump is facing backlash after candidate Maureen Galindo drew criticism over comments widely condemned as anti-Semitic, prompting rebukes from party leaders and renewed debate over rhetoric in the final days of the campaign as voters head towards a closely watched primary decision. Generation X is heading towards retirement with a financial red flag waving high.
1: New Federal Reserve data says Gen Xers, those 40 and 50-somethings who survived dial-up internet and Crystal Pepsi, now carry the highest credit card balances of any generation. And WalletHub's latest breakdown based on Experian's 2025 numbers puts their average balance at almost $9,600. Why so high? Experts say it's because they're stuck between kids who need money and parents who need, well, more money. Gen X does want to retire. Their credit cards, though, well, they're planning on working forever. I'm Monica Nelson.
0: And I'm Anthony Lucero, USA Radio News.
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0: USA Radio News, I'm Anthony Lucero. The U.S. military has carried out what's being called self-defense strikes against Iranian missile launch sites and naval assets near the Strait of Hormuz. That's according to U.S. Central Command.
1: CENTCOM spokesman Timothy Hawkins told CNN that the action was taken to protect U.S. personnel from imminent threats posed by Iranian forces. He said the strikes targeted missile positions as well as Iranian boats attempting to lay naval mines in the area. Hawkins added that U.S. forces are defending their troops while exercising restraint during the ongoing ceasefire. I'm Mark Mayfield.
0: The Trump administration is proposing a rule that would allow federal agencies to require employees to sign non-disclosure agreements as part of an effort to crack down on leaks to the media. That's according to the Office of Personnel Management. Agencies will be given discretion to require agreements aimed at protecting non-public and sensitive government information. Some are making the case for a four-day work week in an effort to battle obesity.
2: Research at the European Congress on Obesity in Istanbul finds countries with more working hours over the course of a year have higher obesity rates. The study shows a reduction of working hours by just 1% will result in a slight decrease in obesity rates. James Reeves with the Four-Day Week Foundation tells The Guardian that chopping off that extra day could reduce Britain's obesity levels by giving people the time they need to get rid of bad habits and make healthier choices. I'm Chris Caraggio.
0: AAA has the latest on highs and lows of America's gasoline prices.
3: AAA says there are six states seeing averages over $5 a gallon. That would be Washington, California, Nevada, Oregon, Alaska, and Hawaii. Only Oklahoma, Indiana, Mississippi, and Georgia are still shy of $4. AAA says Memorial Day weekend brought some of the highest gas prices in 4 years. Around this time last year, we were paying about $3.18 a gallon. I'm Monica Nelson.
0: From America's News Network, U.S. USA Radio News.
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0: There's a possible political shakeup going on in Texas.
6: President Donald Trump has endorsed Texas Attorney General Ken Paxton over longtime Senator John Cornyn in a closely watched Republican Senate runoff. The move has divided Senate Republicans, with some warning Paxton's legal controversies could put a traditionally Republican seat into play. The winner will face Democrat James Tallarico in November, as both parties target the high-profile Texas race. Ron Warner, USA Radio News.
0: The body of a missing Kentucky college student, Alexis Faust, has been found after a weeks-long search. That's according to officials, bringing an end to a statewide missing persons case that had drawn widespread attention as authorities now work to determine the circumstances surrounding her death. Ferrari is out with the first fully electric car from that manufacturer.
7: The Luce was created with a new look in a collaboration with the Love From Agency, founded by former Apple design head Johnny Ive. It can hit 60 miles an hour in 2.5 seconds. It costs $640,000. Despite all the hype, shares of Ferrari dropped 6% after

0: The luxury automaker made its big reveal. John Summers, USA Radio News.
1: At the closing bell, the Dow lost 118 points, the S&P 500 rose 45 points, and the NASDAQ rallied 312 points. I'm Sarah Lee Kessler.
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3: 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I just want to warn you, traffic is tough out there.
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0: USA Radio News. I'm Anthony Lucero. Secretary of State Marco Rubio says a deal with Iran is expected to end the conflict, although talks remain stalled over the Trump administration's red line that Iran cannot obtain a nuclear weapon.
1: If there's going to be a deal, we're going to have to work through that. You know, it's either going to be a good deal or there isn't going to be one.
0: Central Command confirms U.S. self-defense strikes in southern Iran while insisting the action did not violate the fragile ceasefire. Trump shakes up NATO with a planned military reduction.
2: Reports out of Europe say the Trump administration is considering major reductions to U.S. military assets assigned to NATO defense plans, including fewer jets, destroyers, and submarines. Pentagon officials told allies in a closed-door briefing that Europe must take a greater responsibility for its own defense. Supporters say the move pressures NATO members to increase military spending, while critics warn it could weaken deterrence against Russia and create new uncertainty for European security. Ron Warner, USA Radio News.
0: Pope Leo's apologizing for the Vatican's historical role in slavery, calling it a moral failing tied to the Church's past support of systems that legitimized human bondage, while also warning in the same remarks about the risks of artificial intelligence and modern warfare as the Vatican addresses both historical accountability and emerging global threats. Most kids are excited about summer break, but one pediatrician says the anticipation can also cause anxiety.
3: Kaiser Permanente Dr. Lisa DeNike says it is important to focus on sleep and meal schedules this summer.
4: Our bodies love a schedule. Our bodies love predictability, our brains especially. And so as much as we can, yes, there's going to be a lot of relaxation over the summer. It's a break for everyone, but really trying to have some boundaries around sleep and eating.
3: She added, avoid too much screen time and suggested coming up with regular activities throughout the summer to keep all kids engaged. I'm Monica Nelson.
0: From America's News Network, USA Radio News.
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0: A group of Garden Grove, California residents filed a class action lawsuit due to the ongoing chemical leak.
6: Attorney Filippo Marcino with the X Law Group filed the suit.
7: Class action is needed right now because the rights and the remedies of 50,000 people are being, you know, affected by this evacuation.
6: It comes with more than 50,000 people living in the vicinity of GKN Aerospace evacuated, with some out of their homes for several days. John Summers, USA Radio News.
0: Attorneys for convicted killer Tony Carruthers are urging Tennessee Governor Bill Lee to pause all executions after Carruthers' execution was halted when officials were unable to establish a vein for lethal injection.
8: It was absolute agony from an emotional standpoint, and then it became physical. So once it became clear that they were unable to establish access, I leaned over to the warden and I asked him, how long are you going to let this go on? And he said, until they tell me to stop.
0: Carruthers received a one-year reprieve, and advocates pushed to suspend executions pending litigation over the state's lethal injection protocol. High school students in Chicago, Illinois, took World War II veteran Carl Mann, aged 100, to prom for the first time in his life. Turning the event into a celebration of service and community, Mann reflected on nearly a century of history surrounded by students honoring his military service. For USA Radio News, I'm Anthony Lucero.
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0: USA Radio News. I'm John Summers. Iran threatened retaliation after the U.S. military carried out self-defense strikes against Iranian missile launch sites and naval assets near the Strait of Hormuz.
1: U.S. Central Command spokesperson Timothy Hawkins said that

0: Islamic Revolutionary Guard Corps says it has the legitimate right to respond to anything it said is a violation of the ceasefire. Hawkins says the strikes targeted missile positions as well as Iranian boats attempting to lay naval mines in the area. He added that U.S. forces are defending their troops while exercising restraint during the ongoing ceasefire. I'm Mark Mayfield.
1: President Trump will not meet with his cabinet at Camp David today. In a Truth Social post, Trump said the meeting happens in the White House due to possible bad weather conditions at Camp David. The meeting focuses on the economy, the administration's fraud crackdown, and other issues likely to concern voters ahead of the midterm elections. The war in Iran is also expected to be a major topic of conversation. Officials in Washington state responded to a deadly chemical vat implosion at a facility Tuesday morning. It happened at a Nippon Dynawave Packaging Company facility in Longview, about 50 miles north of Portland, Oregon. The Cowlitz County Sheriff's Office confirmed there was at least one fatality. 10 people were also taken to the hospital after suffering chemical burns and other injuries. A Tallahassee judge ruled Tuesday in favor of Florida's newly redrawn congressional map. Democratic state leader Representative Fitress Driscoll says she would love to see an injunction based on the GOP admitting partisan data was used to draw the maps.
2: In the context of Donald Trump asking the Republicans to do just that, to help give him an unfair advantage, it just seems to me that everything about this map is illegal.
1: The Florida Fair Districts Amendment prohibits drawing congressional or legislative districts to favor a political party. From America's News Network, USA Radio News.
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1: New Jersey Governor Mikey Sherrill renewed her calls to shut down Delaney Hall in Newark as protests continue outside the ICE facility. Sherrill says she remains opposed to the detention center, especially after she was not allowed inside.
4: Never thought Delaney Hall should open. We had a law here in New Jersey against privately run detention facilities. I think from the lack of accountability, we're seeing exactly why they are a bad idea.
1: The governor encouraged peaceful protests while also condemning federal agents for allegedly pepper spraying U.S. Senator Andy Kim. Gen X is heading toward retirement with a financial red flag waving high.
5: New Federal Reserve data says Gen Xers, those 40 and 50-somethings who survived dial-up internet and Crystal Pepsi, now carry the highest credit card balances of any generation. And WalletHub's latest breakdown based on Experian's 2025 numbers puts their average balance at almost $9,600. Why so high? Experts say it's because they're stuck between kids who need money and parents who need, well, more money. Gen X does want to retire. Their credit cards, though, well, they're planning on working forever. I'm Monica Nelson.
1: American Airlines will be using Starlink for its in-flight Wi-Fi. The carrier announced Tuesday it plans to install the SpaceX internet provider on over 500 of its Airbus planes starting early next year. American began offering complimentary Wi-Fi for its frequent flyers in January. I'm John Summers, USA Radio News.
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0: Thank you for letting me be of service to you this morning as we gather together on a TEDSDY, the final one of May. Oh, my gosh, we're already halfway home, aren't we? I mean, this is like we're just getting to the crest of it. As we head into 2026, summer is nigh, and the TEDSDY washes all around us. For those joining us in progress, this is the day that we set aside to be like TED, which is not to say play guitar, but find out what it is that you are gifted to do, like TED and guitars. And whatever that may be, become expert in it, apply it with zeal and an unending desire to serve your grateful constituency. They will reward you justly, and then guess what? You don't have to worry about what the haters and the keyboard warriors say about you, just like TED. That's how we roll this morning on a program that'll tell you what went on last night. I'll give you my analysis of it, of course, but I also want to hear how it is impacting you where you are. Post-Texas elections, as predicted on this program, Ken Paxton easily winning the battle, and everyone, a lot of folks, they're like, I don't know, Cornyn was ahead in the runoff. I said, yeah, with millions of Republican Party money trying to overthrow President Trump's endorsement. And that's an important aspect of this. And I love the way the media covers this because it is, well, it's one of the reasons that you pick shows like this one to listen to rather than all the mainstream, fancy, big budget, paid for by big pharma news programs. You choose us because we are independent of all of that, and we're just here to serve you. And their coverage of this, based around the whole idea that Trump is trying to win the Republican Party over the party, is such a mischaracterization. And we'll get into that this morning amongst so many other things. And here are the first things. Ken Paxton won the Republican nomination for Senate Tuesday, as I said. Cornyn, in his concession speech, said, I've always supported the Republican ticket, and I intend to do so again, avoiding saying Paxton's name, which is a common trait of early 2020s or early 2000s Republicans. Congressman Christian Menefee defeated veteran Congressman Al Green in Texas's 18th district, dispatching the longtime incumbent. Colin Allred finally won an election. The former congressman defeated Congresswoman Julie Johnson in the Dallas area 33rd district. Allred lost his U.S. Senate challenge to Republican Ted Cruz, who was going to take another shot at it until he realized, hey, I could win a Congress race again. Near San Antonio, Johnny Garcia won the primary for Texas's 35th District Democratic Party against Maureen Galindo, who had troubled her party because of anti-Semitic statements she had made, and she'll face Republican Carlos de la Cruz, who defeated John Lujan in the GOP primary. California's governor race is getting expensive. Win, lose, or draw, Tom Steyer will have set records for money spent on ad buys. The former hedge fund manager and green investment activist now has spent or booked more than $195 million in ads for broadcast, TV, cable, and radio to date, according to Ad Impact. Joe Biden has sued the Justice Department Tuesday in an effort to block the release of audio recordings and transcripts of the president's interview with a ghostwriter that were obtained by the special counsel investigating his handling of classified documents. Biden's lawyers argue the disclosure would, quote, constitute an unwarranted invasion of the president's privacy. Israel's military clashed with Hezbollah Tuesday along a river in southern Lebanon as troops pushed farther north days ahead of talks in Washington between Lebanese and Israeli delegations. Trump administration is moving to require all current and future federal employees sign a non-disclosure agreement. And after more than 3 hours, President Trump came out of his physical at Walter Reed and posted on social media, "Everything checked out perfectly." The confetti will have barely settled and the smell of expended fireworks will still be wafting through the air as we head to Las Vegas to kick off the next 250 years of life, liberty, and the pursuit of happiness at Freedom Fest. We are headed out there to visit with some of the great free thinkers in the world. You can find out more, plus get tickets to join us there at freedomfest.com. You get a discount if you use the code FIRSTTHING100. If you use that discount code, you'll get $100 off your admission price. And one of my favorite parts is the Anthem Film Festival. Joanne Skousen told us,
1: "Turned out that most of our films deal with freedom, not only in the United States, but all around the world. Great. And it starts with a great film called Fulfilling the Promise that talks about the Declaration of Independence.
0: Freedom Fest.
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4: 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Since most chronic diseases have inflammation, our optimized curcumin seems to be a perfect addition to any nutritional program. It makes sense to me that preventing or reducing inflammation is a key component to our overall health. The Mayo Clinic found that curcumin can decrease swelling and inflammation, has antioxidant properties, and research suggests that curcumin can prevent cancer, or at least slow the spread of cancer, and in many instances make chemotherapy more effective. It protects our healthy cells even from radiation. 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

0: USA Radio News. I'm John Summers. The search for victims of a chemical explosion at a pulp and paper plant in Longview, Washington, continues. An 80,000-gallon tank of chemicals used in the papermaking process was 60% full when the explosion happened. Longview Fire Chief Mike Gorsuch says 9 workers and 1 firefighter were injured.
1: There were multiple critical injuries, and patients were transported to hospitals in Longview and throughout the Vancouver-Portland area. We can also confirm there were fatalities related to the incident.
0: They aren't saying how many people were killed. Some people remain missing. The trial for former FBI Director James Comey related to allegedly threatening President Trump is delayed until October.
2: Federal prosecutors have argued the image Comey posted on social media showing seashells arranged on a beach to read 8647 was a serious expression of intent to harm the president. Comey deleted
0: They were injured.
1: There were multiple critical injuries, and patients were transported to hospitals in Longview and throughout the Vancouver-Portland area. We can also confirm there were fatalities related to the incident.
0: They aren't saying how many people were killed. Some people remain missing. The trial for former FBI Director James Comey related to allegedly threatening President Trump is delayed until October.
2: Federal prosecutors.

0: to dismiss the charges. If those are denied, Comey will be arraigned in North Carolina on September 30th, with the trial set to begin October 21st. I'm at Mattinson.
1: Over 60 million people in the South and parts of Texas are under the threat of flash flooding this week.
2: It comes after the region was hit with heavy rain over the Memorial Day weekend. Flash flooding has been reported in North Carolina, and one person was killed due to floods in Mississippi. This week, a number of storm systems will hit the South, with the risk of flash floods presenting from New Orleans to Southern Virginia. I'm Monica Nelson.
1: Vice President J.D. Vance says everyone should care about fraud involving government funds.
3: We're protecting the American taxpayers who shouldn't have their money stolen by fraudsters. And of course, we're protecting the people who need these services.
1: During a roundtable event at the White House, Vance updated efforts to combat rampant fraud, saying investigators have uncovered schemes to siphon $20 billion in taxpayer funds. From America's News Network, USA Radio News.
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1: Early primary voting has begun in New Jersey and continues through Sunday ahead of the Tuesday election.
7: Democratic Senator Cory Booker is unopposed, but four Republicans are running to challenge him in November. All 12 congressional seats are up for grabs. In South Jersey, four Democrats are vying for a chance to unseat GOP Congressman Jeff Van Drew. In North Jersey, four Democrats are competing to face GOP incumbent Tom Kane Jr. Also in North Jersey, incumbent Democrat Robert Menendez Jr. trying to ward off a primary challenge by Musab Ali. I'm Sarah Lee Kessler.
1: Some are making the case for a four-day work week in an effort to battle obesity.
8: Research at the European Congress on Obesity in Istanbul finds countries with more working hours over the course of a year have higher obesity rates. The study shows a reduction of working hours by just 1% will result in a slight decrease in obesity rates. James Reeves with the Four-Day Week Foundation tells The Guardian that chopping off that extra day could reduce Britain's obesity levels by giving people the time they need to get rid of bad habits and make healthier choices. I'm Chris Caraggio.
1: The Alaska oil industry is pushing for a faster permitting process for development in the National Petroleum Reserve, Alaska. The Bureau of Land Management says it plans to draft a new rule after the Alaska Oil and Gas Association proposed broader permitting standards. Industry leaders say the proposal could allow permits within 60 days. I'm John Summers, USA Radio News.
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0: defiant. I'm more MAGA now, make America great again, than I've ever been.
1: Making mornings great again. 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

0: Yeah, like the Democratic National Committee. So let's take a journey to the center of your data for a second. So we were talking about the space station just in NASA yesterday while everything else was going on. Trump's off at Walter Reed getting his physical, and the Democrats are all saying, he's going to die soon. With glee. I mean, you listen to some of these, you know, maybe he'll have a terminal disease. Yeah. Stay tuned. We may have good news for you as the president leaves Walter Reed. I mean, it's just, it's a dark place. It is shining the light in there. But a reminder of why we are in space from Rice University and this fellow named John Kennedy, not the Louisiana senator.
1: Made certain that this country rode the first waves of the Industrial Revolution, the first waves of modern invention, and the first wave of nuclear power. And no, this generation does not intend to founder in the backwash of the coming age of space. We need to be a part of it.
0: Notice the Navy guy. The Navy guy using a lot of nautical terms because he, in this speech, is drawing an allegory to space being a new ocean.
1: For the eyes of the world now look into space, to the moon and to the planets beyond. And we have vowed that we shall not see it governed by a hostile flag of conquest, but by a banner of freedom and peace. We have vowed that we shall not see space filled with weapons of mass destruction, but with instruments of knowledge and understanding. Yet the vows of this nation can only be fulfilled if we in this nation are first, and therefore we intend to be first.
0: You know, everyone talks about, you know, the next bit. The next part is the we plan to go to the moon and do the other things in this decade. But the point of his speech was that space is an ocean. And just like we battled to make sure the oceans of the world, save for the Strait of Hormuz currently, remain open to everyone, Russian, Chinese, American, French, regardless. That space had to fall under that same guideline. And so the space station development is part of that. And it's, and it has languished because we lost interest. It languished because new and exciting things weren't coming. And NASA was doing a horrible job of messaging. Nobody was talking about what we were learning. So didn't seem like it had all that much point. And especially as it, as the space program began with such fanfare, as they're like, well, it was like the Charlie Brown Halloween special. All I got was a bag of rocks. Okay, well, what are the rocks telling us? Well, we're going to look into it. And they just picked the wrong people to be out there. They should have been out there. Say, you know, if this was the age of science fiction television, too. I mean, we had Star Trek and we had, you know, all of these programs, movies, and then Star Wars. How did we not tap in on this? The dumbest marketing people on the planet, and maybe other planets, working in the space program, not tapping into these things. And when they did, it was cringy. It was like Hillary Clinton, Pokemon Go to the polls. Yeah. So finally, President Trump gets it, and he says, we're going to go to the moon and build a base. As a friend of mine once said, and I don't want to start one of these inter-services wars, but a friend of mine who is a Marine said, if you wanted a base on the moon, you should have sent the Marines, not the Air Force. You know, and it, and then it begins, and then the Air Force guys in the room, and they have jokes about Marines, and then the Army guys jump in with jokes about the Air Force, and it just goes. It goes and goes and goes. And it's like getting started in a fraternity or a sorority where everyone's got a joke about one another. I get it. And you know, but when the boomers start going off, we're all pointed in the same direction. That's fine. But so President Trump now going to put that base on the moon. But just a side comment that Bonner Cohen made last week in our conversation about the merger of the Florida Next Era Energy and Virginia's Dominion Energy, combining Florida and South Carolina with the rest of North Carolina and Virginia and this kind of big southern strategy, a million household electric giant. And in their statement of their merger, and the politically correct are calling it a merger, look at the deal. It, the Next Era bought Dominion. The Dominion shareholders are getting 3/4 of a share of the new company. They were the bought ones. You were purchased. I know we have all that pride. No, Dominion merged with Next. No, Next Era purchased Dominion. But in it, he mentioned that the data centers that were at the center of all of their conversations possibly are going to move into space. And so the text message, and I found it from last week, Vince had written in and questioned whose authority, whose laws would these space-based data centers fall under. He said, it's bad enough, and text goes on, it's bad enough to think that all these data centers in the United States are just giving our private information away to whoever, including the government. If we can't get the Fourth Amendment to protect our privacy here in the United States, what's going to happen when these data centers aren't in the United States anymore? Well, number one, I think there's a jurisdictional thing if the company that runs it is the United States. But keep in mind, the Fourth Amendment, and I argue the Third Amendment as well, applicable to the data centers and the data that come from your smartphones and your smart watches and your smart underpants and all the different things that Apple will manufacture and put web browsers in. You're out on the street with those. I know you're physically in your basement or your bedroom or your dining room or your office, but you're not really. You're out on a public street. The internet is the public square. It's Main Street. And I know we don't like to think of it that way because we're sitting in our house, but we might as well be sitting on our front yard. For all to see, we are in public when we're on the internet. Now, if you go into, you know, dedicated chat rooms and message boards like it was back in Internet 1.0, that becomes a different story because they're moderated. You have passwords to get in, membership, and that kind of thing. There's privacy in that. And we can go back to that. That was just Internet 1.0. Now it's Johnny bar the door. It's social media. It's 302 protections. So, you know, you can say whatever you want. And the people you say it through will not be held into recompense. You might, but they're not going to. And they're the ones with all the money. And they're monetizing it because they tell advertisers, just like radio stations do, hey, here's how many people we assume are listening. It's less of an assumption with the data, you know, collections on the internet. Here are how many people are downloading this podcast or hitting this website. Here's how much money you should spend on this ad campaign.
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0: Paxton, effectively turning the race on its head. Cornyn was seeking his fifth term, while Paxton represents what some see as a more MAGA loyalist candidate in a race that has divided Republicans. Paxton will face Democratic State Representative James Tallarico in the November midterms. I'm Mark Mayfield.
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1: A man's accused of using a fire extinguisher to break multiple glass doors at the Utah State Capitol.
3: Utah Highway Patrol said the man in his 40s entered the Capitol building in Salt Lake City and was able to grab the fire extinguisher, smashing several glass doors. Troopers say no one was injured during the incident and the suspect was eventually taken into custody. The Utah Department of Public Safety added that they don't believe the suspect was targeting any specific government individual or office. I'm Abby Bonnell.
1: The Iowa Democratic Party wants the first in the nation caucus status back. A delegation makes an in-person pitch to the Democratic National Committee this afternoon in D.C., asking for changes in time for the 2028 presidential election cycle. They'll pitch a simple caucus process.
4: There was certainly a group of folks who said, we just want to do it the old way. And I just don't think that's going to work in today's world. But there's a much larger group of folks that said, show us a better way. And we think that's what we have this time.
1: That was Scott Brennan from the Iowa Democratic Party. The Democratic National Committee took the historic status away from Iowa in 2023. President Trump says his six-month physical checked out perfectly. He went to Walter Reed National Military Medical Center Tuesday for the routine visit. Trump didn't provide any other details about the physical, but thanked the Walter Reed doctors and staff. Last year, doctors diagnosed Trump with chronic venous insufficiency. I'm John Summers, USA Radio News.
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1: American Airlines will be using Starlink for its in-flight Wi-Fi. The carrier announced Tuesday plans to install the SpaceX internet provider on over 500 of its Airbus planes starting early next year. American began offering complimentary Wi-Fi for its frequent flyers in January. Gen X is heading toward retirement with a financial red flag waving high.
2: New Federal Reserve data says Gen Xers, those 40 and 50-somethings who survived dial-up internet and Crystal Pepsi, now carry the highest credit card balances of any generation. And WalletHub's latest breakdown, based on Experian's 2025 numbers, puts their average balance at almost $9,600. Why so high? Experts say it's because they're stuck between kids who need money and parents who need, well, more money. Gen X does want to retire. Their credit cards, though, well, they're planning on working forever. I'm Monica Nelson.
1: New Jersey Governor Mikey Sherrill renewed her calls to shut down Delaney Hall in Newark as protests continue outside the ICE facility. Sherrill says she remains opposed to the detention center, especially after she was not allowed inside.
3: Never thought Delaney Hall should open. We had a law here in New Jersey against privately run detention facilities. I think from the lack of accountability, we're seeing exactly why they are a bad idea.
1: The governor encouraged peaceful protests while also condemning federal agents for allegedly pepper spraying U.S. Senator Andy Kim. I'm John Summers, USA Radio News.
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3: 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It makes sense to me that preventing or reducing inflammation is a key component to our overall health. The Mayo Clinic found that curcumin can decrease swelling and inflammation, has antioxidant properties, and research suggests that curcumin can prevent cancer, or at least slow the spread of cancer, and in many instances make chemotherapy more effective. It protects our healthy cells even from radiation. 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
10: Legendary tennis champion Arthur Ashe was the first African-American player to compete professionally in tennis. In leading UCLA to the NCAA title in 1965, he created a tennis program for inner cities in 1968 and was the U.S. LTA amateur champ and won the first U.S. Open at Forest Hills, being ranked co-number one with Rod Laver in that year.
11: This is still one of the Grand Slam titles, and now Muscles is the only player who won the Grand Slam this year. After a day of rest yesterday, he was pretty tough today, and I look forward to playing him again because for this year we're all square. I think I beat him about a month and a half ago in Detroit under poor lights. So here's hoping we meet in the final of Forest Hills on my turf. So I'll see you in September.
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12: I'm Gianna Gelosi with your Fox True Crime Minute. A Texas man who's facing a capital murder charge in connection with the death of his pregnant wife has fled the country. On May 4th, the attorney for Lee Mongerson Gilley says his client cut off his ankle monitor before boarding a plane to Canada and then flew from Canada to Italy, where he was taken into custody by authorities. There, he allegedly told officials that he was seeking asylum because he was being wrongfully prosecuted and feared he would face the death penalty. The 39-year-old was charged with capital murder in 2025 in connection with the killing of his pregnant wife, Christina Bauer Gilley, on October 7, 2024. Gilley initially told police that she died of an overdose and he attempted to perform CPR. An autopsy suggested otherwise. She had trauma to her neck and face more consistent with strangulation. Gilley was arrested in 2024, released on $1 million bail, and required to wear that ankle monitor. In 2025, prosecutors say he spoke with a woman about a plan to flee to Mexico. There's more on this story at foxnews.com or subscribe to the Fox True Crime Podcast. I'm Gianna Gelosi with your Fox True Crime Minute.
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0: It's
1: Hello, this is Barry and Kathy Amaker, and you're listening to Power to Press On. Thanks so much for tuning in today. Our topic is a small phrase with a big meaning, SDG. You might be wondering, what does that even stand for? Hang on, you'll understand in just a moment.
2: One of the biggest pitfalls we all face is the temptation toward a prideful heart. Proverbs 16:18 reminds us, pride goeth before destruction, and a haughty spirit before a fall. In this verse, pride isn't talking about healthy confidence. It refers to an attitude of self-importance, arrogance, and a lack of humility. When pride takes root, it can make us reckless and ultimately lead us into both physical and spiritual trouble. So how do we guard our hearts against that kind of pride? One powerful way is to give God the glory in everything.
1: There's a wonderful example from history. Johann Sebastian Bach, one of the greatest composers who ever lived, had every reason to boast about his talent. Yet at the end of his church compositions, he wrote three simple initials, SDG. They stand for the Latin words Soli Deo Gloria, which means to God alone be the glory. Bach understood that whatever gifts he had, whatever music he created, it all came from the Lord. And the same is true for us. We may not be writing symphonies, but in our everyday accomplishments, our work, our service, our relationships, we can sign off with SDG. We can choose to say, Lord, this is for you. May you get the glory.
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4: With 6 months until voters pick their congressional representative, we've been tracking the national mood, and our Fox News poll finds a close race for the House. A year ago, Democrats were favored by 7 percentage points. Now, it's a 5-point edge within the margin of sampling error. If the election were today, 52% of voters say they'd back the Democratic candidate in their district, 47% the Republican. That difference comes from greater enthusiasm on the left. By an 8-point margin, more Democrats than Republicans say they feel extremely motivated to vote this year. It's important to remember, while a lead on the generic House ballot question reflects a national preference, House seats are decided district by district. So a party's advantage in the polls doesn't directly translate into winning seats, especially these days with so few competitive districts. I'm Dana Blanton. That's your Poll Parade.
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5: Heavy snow fell in Washington, D.C. the night before John F. Kennedy's inauguration, but thoughts of canceling the plans were overruled. On January 20th, 1961, he stood in the bitter cold on the steps of the Capitol and before a crowd of 20,000 was sworn in as the 35th President of the United States.
6: The energy, the faith, the devotion which we bring to this endeavor will light our country and all who serve it. And the glow from that fire can truly light the world. 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
7: This is Fox on Justice. The nation's capital seeing a sharp decrease in crime over the past year after President Trump deployed the National Guard and as the country gets ready to celebrate its 250th birthday. Here are the numbers. A 52% drop in homicide, robbery down 23%, and a 56% decrease in motor vehicle theft. Officials say one area of concern, a spate of brawls in the city known as teen takeovers. Trump's U.S. attorney in D.C., Jeanine Pierre, said many teens need to be treated like adults.
8: The problem is that they don't believe that these young people need to be treated as criminals. They are committing adult crimes.
7: The decrease in crime follows a nationwide trend since President Trump returned to office. The murder rate is now the lowest since 1900. President Trump says the reduction in crime is largely thanks to his border policies. Lucas Tomlinson, Fox News.

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1: Hey, we are back, and with me in the studio is Majority Whip Congressman Tom Emmer out of Minnesota. Great to see you, Congressman. I see you got a bad ankle, a bad Achilles, but you're playing hurt.
2: Hey, we'll be fine. I am a one-legged man in a kicking contest right now, but we're winning.
1: Right, yeah, absolutely. So, for example, I think the thing that comes to mind now is what a great job the vice president's doing, cracking down on fraud. I think 16 have been arrested in Minnesota.
2: Yeah, already. That was just last week.
1: Yeah.
2: There were 15, and this one is separate from the Feeding Our Future scandal, which is $250 million, largest pandemic fraud case in the country. This is now healthcare fraud. Brian,
1: right.
2: It's 90.
1: A bad Achilles, but you're playing hurt.
2: Hey, we'll be fine. I am a one-legged man in a kicking contest right now, but we're winning.
1: Right. Yeah, absolutely. So, for example, I think the thing that comes to mind now is what a great job the vice president's doing, cracking down on fraud. I think 16 have been arrested in Minnesota.
2: Yeah, that was just last week.
1: Yeah.
2: There were 15, and this one is separate from the.

0: I love this place. I've been surfing here since I was a kid. Now, seeing my grandson out on the water, it means everything to me. Watching him and taking in the blue waves, the sea breeze, the blurry horizon.
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6: I'm Gianna Gelosi with your Fox True Crime Minute. New details emerge in a 24-year-old murder case that has gone cold until this year. Back in 2002, Frank Weiss from Plano, Texas, was found dead near Lake Louisville. Last month, 55-year-old Lisa Honrund was arrested for his murder. She was his wife at the time of his death. Court documents say Weiss was shot with a .38-caliber firearm, and his body was found wrapped in plastic bags, tied up with rope, and weighted down with sandbags duct-taped to his legs. They went on to say that Weiss and Honrund went to dinner 2 days before his body was found, and it was the last time he was seen alive. Detectives learned that Weiss had asked for an annulment, and Honrund signed it. In the days after his disappearance, detectives say Honrund told Weiss's daughter he had gone to Cancun but didn't want to be bothered. Investigators say the case was finally cracked thanks to new information from a key witness, alongside advances in technology and investigative techniques. There's more on this story at foxnews.com or subscribe to the Fox True Crime Podcast. I'm Gianna Gelosi with your Fox True Crime Minute.
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0: USA Radio News. I'm John Summers. NASA wants to return to the moon and stay this time. Tuesday, NASA Administrator Jared Isaacman laid out his agency's ambitious plans to build a permanent moon base to learn more about the lunar surface and eventually launch missions from there deeper into space.
1: For all we hope to accomplish in this endeavor, what we are embarking upon is extremely challenging, and we know so little from what is a combined 80 hours of lunar astronaut EVA time across the Apollo missions, and that was more than a half century ago.
0: Building off the success of the recent Artemis II mission around the moon, Isaacman announced the first three stages of the moon-based missions he hopes to be launched before the end of this year. Ken Paxton won the Republican primary runoff for the U.S. Senate in Texas.
2: Speaking to reporters Tuesday night, the state attorney general praised his opponent, incumbent Republican Senator John Cornyn.
3: John has dedicated much of his life to serving Texas. He's worked diligently for years to help Texas. And for that spirit of service to the Lone Star State and our nation, I'm very grateful. Thank you, John.
2: It was just last week that President Trump announced his endorsement of Paxton, effectively turning the race on its head. Cornyn was seeking his fifth term, while Paxton represents what some see as a more MAGA loyalist candidate in a race that has divided Republicans. Paxton will face Democratic State Representative James Tallarico in the November midterms. I'm Mark Mayfield.
0: Secretary of State Marco Rubio says the U.S. continues to work toward a peace deal with Iran. Mitch McCann reports it comes after the U.S. carried out what it called self-defense strikes in southern Iran.
4: Marco Rubio told reporters on Tuesday that Iran needs to open the Strait of Hormuz, adding that it will happen one way or another. He said what's happening there is unlawful, it's illegal, it's unsustainable for the world, it's unacceptable, he said.
0: Rubio says a peace deal with that country could still be days away, adding President Trump wants to make a good deal or no deal at all. From America's News Network, USA Radio News.
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0: President Trump says his six-month physical checked out perfectly. He went to Walter Reed National Military Medical Center Tuesday for the routine visit. Trump didn't provide any other details about the physical, but thanked the Walter Reed doctors and staff. Last year, doctors diagnosed Trump with chronic venous insufficiency. A man's accused of using a fire extinguisher to break multiple glass doors at the Utah State Capitol.
6: Utah Highway Patrol said the man in his 40s entered the Capitol building in Salt Lake City and was able to grab the fire extinguisher, smashing several glass doors. Troopers say no one was injured during the incident and the suspect was eventually taken into custody. The Utah Department of Public Safety added that they don't believe the suspect was targeting any specific government individual or office. I'm Abby Bonnell.
0: The Iowa Democratic Party wants the first in the nation caucus status back. A delegation makes an in-person pitch to the Democratic National Committee this afternoon in D.C., asking for changes in time for the 2028 presidential election cycle. They'll pitch a simple caucus process.
7: There was certainly a group of folks who said, we just want to do it the old way. And I just don't think that's going to work in today's world. But there's a much larger group of folks that said, show us a better way. And we think that's what we have this time.
0: That was Scott Brennan from the Iowa Democratic Party. The Democratic National Committee took the historic status away from Iowa in 2023. I'm John Summers, USA Radio News.
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2: Players who own a PlayStation 4 won't be able to enjoy the next Call of Duty game. Developer Activision confirming in a post on X, the next installment in the popular shooter franchise will not be developed for the previous generation console. This will be the first game in the franchise not supported by the PS4 since 2013's Call of Duty Ghosts. It comes as several developers, including Sony, have also begun winding down their support for the console. Roblox revealing a new program for creators. The online game creation platform describing the upcoming Roblox Reality as a hybrid architecture system designed to help develop photorealistic visuals. Roblox says the upscaler integrates their existing cloud system and game engine with AI-supported video world models, allowing for more enhanced graphics and detailed textures. An early version of Roblox Reality is set to be released later this year or in early 2027. Brian Holkren, Fox News.
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3: Joe DiMaggio was named the greatest living player in a 1969 poll of sports writers. He took the great American pastime of baseball to new heights during his career and defined the term sports hero in the 40s and 50s. Jolton Joe was known for the power of his batting. After World War II, he became a national hero, and even people who didn't like the New York Yankees liked Joe. He announced his retirement in 1952.
4: I said last spring, I thought this would be my last year. I wish that could have had a better year, but even if I had hit 350, this would have been my last year for me anyway. You all know I've had my share of injuries and setbacks during my career. In recent years, these have been too frequent to laugh for. When baseball is no longer fun, it's no longer a game. And so, I've played my last game of ball.
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0: Saving you money, I'm Hillary Barsky. Many Americans are facing mounting financial pressures, but by making small changes to everyday habits can make a major impact on long-term wealth. Last year, nearly three-quarters of Americans failed to meet their savings and spending goals, according to a Vanguard Consumer Survey. Many people, especially those in their 30s and 40s, are falling into costly traps, including failing to boost emergency savings, delaying investing, and taking on too much debt. Financial experts say it's important to prioritize retirement savings. Missing out on employer matches or delaying contributions can have a long-term impact. Also, don't take on financial debt, which chips away at your ability to build real wealth. And it's critical to save for an emergency fund and start to plan for your child's education early. College costs continue to rise, and many families underestimate the importance that the earlier you start to save, the less difficult it becomes in later years. Saving you money, Hillary Barsky, Fox News.
5: This is House Call for Health. A daily cup of Joe can give you an energy boost, but it could also protect against aging and possibly help ward off chronic diseases. For decades, research has linked coffee consumption to longer life and lower risk of chronic disease. Now scientists say they figured out how. Texas A&M researchers say it isn't the caffeine, but rather compounds in coffee which activate a receptor in the body, recognized for its role in aging, stress response, and disease. The study finding that compounds like polyhydroxy and plant-based polyphenols were much more active. But despite the apparent connection, more research needs to be done, with the researchers noting that current recommendations around coffee consumption are not changing. Researchers also say the study is mechanistic, focusing on how the biological process works instead of proving direct cause and effect. For more health news, go to foxnewshealth.com. 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

0: USA Radio News, I'm John Summers. Former Attorney General Pam Bondi is reportedly diagnosed with thyroid cancer.
1: Axios is reporting that the 60-year-old Bondi was diagnosed shortly after leaving the Justice Department last month and has been undergoing treatment. The report said Bondi is in recovery. Seeming to confirm reports of the diagnosis, former White House staffer turned podcaster Katie Miller posted on X that Bondi has been battling cancer for the last few weeks. I'm Michael Kastner.
0: Iran threatened retaliation after the U.S. military carried out self-defense strikes against Iranian missile launch sites and naval assets near the Strait of Hormuz.
2: U.S. Central Command spokesperson Timothy Hawkins said that the action was taken to protect U.S. personnel from imminent threats posed by Iranian forces. Iran's Islamic Revolutionary Guard Corps says it has the legitimate right to respond to anything it said is a violation of the ceasefire. Hawkins says the strikes targeted missile positions as well as Iranian boats attempting to lay naval mines in the area. He added that U.S. forces are defending their troops while exercising restraint during the ongoing ceasefire. I'm Mark Mayfield.
0: Officials in Washington State responded to a deadly chemical vat implosion at a facility Tuesday morning. It happened at a Nippon Dynawave Packaging Company facility in Longview, about 50 miles north of Portland, Oregon. The Cowlitz County Sheriff's Office confirmed there was at least one fatality. 10 people were also taken to the hospital after suffering chemical burns and other injuries. It was on this date in 1941, the British Royal Navy sank the German battleship, the Bismarck, in the North Atlantic after a massive pursuit during World War II. The sinking killed more than 2,000 German sailors, and it marked one of the most significant naval victories of World War II as Allied forces tightened control of the Atlantic Ocean. From America's News Network, USA Radio News.
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0: President Trump congratulated Ken Paxton, who won the Texas Republican primary Tuesday for U.S. Senate. Paxton, the state attorney general who picked up an endorsement from Trump just last week, beat incumbent John Cornyn. Trump posted on social media, Cornyn will remain his friend, and they will both watch Paxton become a respected, common-sense senator. Paxton faces off with Democrat James Tallarico in the November election. Trump in his post referred to Tallarico as a mask-wearing, open-borders advocate who insults Jesus Christ and doesn't eat meat. Gen X is heading toward retirement with a financial red flag waving high.
4: New Federal Reserve data says Gen Xers, those 40 and 50-somethings who survived dial-up internet and Crystal Pepsi, now carry the highest credit card balances of any generation. And WalletHub's latest breakdown based on Experian's 2025 numbers puts their average balance at almost $9,600. Why so high? Experts say it's because they're stuck between kids who need money and parents who need, well, more money. Gen X does want to retire. Their credit cards, though, well, they're planning on working forever. I'm Monica Nelson.
0: American Airlines will be using Starlink for its in-flight Wi-Fi. The carrier announced Tuesday it plans to install the SpaceX internet provider on over 500 of its Airbus planes starting early next year. American began offering complimentary Wi-Fi for its frequent flyers in January. I'm John Summers, USA Radio News.
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5: I'm Gianna Gelosi with your Fox True Crime Minute. New details emerge in a 24-year-old murder case that has gone cold until this year. Back in 2002, Frank Weiss from Plano, Texas, was found dead near Lake Louisville. Last month, 55-year-old Lisa Honrund was arrested for his murder. She was his wife at the time of his death. Court documents say Weiss was shot with a .38-caliber firearm and his body was found wrapped in plastic bags, tied up with rope, and weighted down with sandbags duct-taped to his legs. They went on to say that Weiss and Honrund went to dinner 2 days before his body was found, and it was the last time he was seen alive. Detectives learned that Weiss had asked for an annulment, and Honrund signed it. In the days after his disappearance, detectives say Honrund told Weiss's daughter he had gone to Cancun but didn't want to be bothered. Investigators say the case was finally cracked thanks to new information from a key witness, alongside advances in technology and investigative techniques. There's more on this story at foxnews.com or subscribe to the Fox True Crime Podcast. I'm Gianna Gelosi with your Fox True Crime Minute.
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7: On April 9th, 1959, NASA named the first group of American astronauts, selected from a list of 110 candidates. In just 2 years, on May 5th, 1961, Alan Shepard would become the first American astronaut in a suborbital flight.
8: Which of these men will be first to orbit the Earth, I cannot tell you. He won't know himself until the day of the flight. From your right, Malcolm S. Carpenter, Leroy G. Cooper, John H. Glenn, Virgil I. Grissom, Walter M. Shearer, Alan B. Shepard, Donald K. Slayton. These, ladies and gentlemen, are the nation's Mercury astronauts.
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0: He's so busy, he'll make your head spin. It's Brian Kilmeade.
1: Hey, Martha, I went a little long, Martha McCallum, with Michael Doran, but I just want to get the latest on this deal. That's really going to be in the middle of your show today, right? You're going to see that opening to the cabinet meeting before the doors shut and they really get stuff done?
2: Yeah, we're waiting for that meeting to get underway now. It's a little bit delayed, which tells you that they're still perhaps working on some of the talking points that they want to make in this cabinet meeting. I think these cabinet meetings are incredibly enlightening in terms of where the president stands. He's going to have all of his, you know, Hegseth and Rubio talking about where this deal is right now with Iran. But obviously, I think you've got a lot of people who are, you know, it depends on what camp you're in. Either you're looking for a short-term solution that's going to help gas prices before the midterm, or you're looking for essentially a new leadership in Iran that you can deal with. So I don't see how we get anywhere with this current leadership. No. I just, every time I go back around and I'm like, well, maybe, you know, maybe in this scenario, maybe in that scenario. And obviously you've got people who are working on this who are really good and really understand the dynamics here well. But that being said, these folks have been in charge for 47 years. And if they open up the strait as part of this initial stage of this deal, I guess they can just shut it down again anytime they feel like it, if they don't like the way things are going, right?
1: And McRaven said to us last week, he said, if you open it up, he goes, I'm for opening up our blockade. He goes, it's very easy to put it back together.
2: Right.
1: So he said, I would just open it. He said, I would open it before talking, but he probably wasn't for this anyway. But did you notice a lot of military people are the last to criticize this? Because anyone that sat there and looked at the Iran problem can't pretend as if they're not a problem and still say, I used to be in charge.
2: Yeah. I mean, you see this dynamic. You see what's happening with Israel's offensive in Lebanon. You see them trying to sort of push through as many results as they can get before this deal sets in because they want to finish the job in Lebanon and not have that threat on their border going forward. So, you know, as advanced and as capable as the early stages of this was starting on February 28th and the incredible achievements that were made in taking out leadership, there's
1: still some more time to go here. Moment. Yep.
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4: 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The Second Nature Brands company voluntarily calling back certain 10-ounce pouches of its Keto Crunch Smart Mix Trail Mix snacks. The pouches are marked with a best if used by February 12, 2027 date on the backside of the pouch. Packages with other best if used by dates are unaffected by the recall. The affected products may contain cashews, pistachios, and cherries that are not marked in the product contents. The FDA says those contents could cause serious or life-threatening allergic reactions to some consumers who have an allergy or sensitivity to tree nuts or cherries. No illnesses have been reported in connection with the product. Customers who purchased those products should not consume them and can contact Second Nature for a full refund. 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
6: 1 year ago, Cardinal Robert Prevost was elected Pope Leo XIV as the first American to ever become the Bishop of Rome. In the first official biography of the Pope, author Elise Allen says Leo has a special message to American Catholics.
7: Building friendship, building community, remembering that in spite of our differences, we can be friends and we can treat each other as human beings. You know, I think that's his big message.
6: And it's a message that has been tested and making headlines in the last few weeks as the Pope and President Trump sparred over disagreements about about the war in Iran. Ellen was the first journalist to have a lengthy interview with Pope Leo after his election, and she says Leo has a quiet strength that may surprise people, but one that can take on the world leaders. He was well prepared to stand his ground even against the President of the United States.
7: I think Leo, you know, was not entirely surprised by that, but he also said very clearly he is not trying to attack anybody with what he says. He's trying to preach the gospel, and I think he sincerely means that.
6: For Fox on Faith, Lauren Green, Fox News.
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8: No other player in history of baseball affected how the game was played more than Babe Ruth. He changed the game from an inside game of scratching for one or two runs to a game of power. His career included 714 home runs. He retired from the game and was elected to the first class in the new Baseball Hall of Fame. With all that, the Babe still wished for more.
9: I've had three ambitions in my life. One was to hit 700 home runs, the other was to play 20 years, and the next one was to be in 10 World Series. I succeeded in one last year, making my 10th World Series. And next year gives me the opportunity to play in 20 years. And if I had 46 home runs, I'll have my 700 home runs, and I'll sure be satisfied with everything.
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10: I'm Ashley Dvorkin with a Fox Celebrity Profile with Andy Serkis and Iman Vellani of the animated adaptation of Animal Farm. Circus directs, produces, and voice stars in the retelling of George Orwell's 1945 dystopian novella, along with a star-studded cast, which also includes Seth Rogen, Gaten Matarazzo, Glenn Close, and Woody Harrelson. Vellani plays two piglet characters in the film, and it's her first time doing voice acting.
11: Incredible. I mean, you should have heard that in the booth. 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
13: Well, yes, because Andy's such a visual storyteller. So when you're doing, like, the next project, what's important to you?
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10: Ashley Dvorkin, Fox News.
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0: Save Radio News. I'm John Summers. The search for victims of a chemical explosion at a pulp and paper plant in Longview, Washington, continues. An 80,000-gallon tank of chemicals used in the papermaking process was 60% full when the explosion happened. Longview Fire Chief Mike Gorsuch says 9 workers and 1 firefighter were injured.
1: There were multiple critical injuries, and patients were transported to hospitals in Longview and throughout the Vancouver-Portland area. We can also confirm there were fatalities related to the incident.
0: There's been at least 1 fatality. Some people remain missing. The trial for former FBI Director James Comey related to allegedly threatening President Trump is delayed until October.
2: Federal prosecutors have argued the image Comey posted on social media showing seashells arranged on a beach to read 8647 was a serious expression of intent to harm the president. Comey deleted the post and had said it didn't occur to him that it would be interpreted as violent. The former FBI director plans to file multiple motions to dismiss the charges. If those are denied, Comey will be arraigned in North Carolina on September 30th, with the trial set to begin October 21st. I'm at Mattinson.
0: Over 60 million people in the South and parts of Texas are under the threat of flash flooding this week.
3: It comes after the region was hit with heavy rain over the Memorial Day weekend. Flash flooding's been reported in North Carolina, and 1 person was killed due to floods in Mississippi. This week, a number of storm systems will hit the South, with the risk of flash floods presenting from New Orleans to southern Virginia. I'm Monica Nelson.
0: Vice President J.D. Vance says everyone should care about fraud involving government funds.
4: We're protecting the American taxpayers who shouldn't have their money stolen by fraudsters, and of course, we're protecting the people who need these services.
0: During a roundtable event at the White House, Vance updated efforts to combat rampant fraud, saying investigators have uncovered schemes to siphon $20 billion in taxpayer funds. From America's News Network, USA Radio News.
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0: Miami veterinary ERs are seeing a spike in pups poisoned by pot.
8: Veterinarians say pets are accidentally eating discarded joints or highly concentrated edibles during neighborhood walks. Local cases in South Florida are surging. A Siberian Husky accidentally ate discarded THC on a walk in West Miami, and the Miami Vet Group says they're treating pets displaying severe symptoms consistent with cannabis exposure. Miami-Dade County now accounts for roughly 10% of all marijuana-related pet toxin calls across the state of Florida. Natalie Rodriguez, Miami.
0: Some are making the case for a 4-day work week in an effort to battle obesity.
9: Research at the European Congress on Obesity in Istanbul finds countries with more working hours over the course of a year have higher obesity rates. The study shows a reduction of working hours by just 1% will result in a slight decrease in obesity rates. James Reeves with the 4-Day Week Foundation tells The Guardian that chopping off that extra day could reduce Britain's obesity levels by giving people the time they need to get rid of bad habits and make healthier choices. I'm Chris Garangio.
0: The Alaska oil industry is pushing for a faster permitting process for development in the National Petroleum Reserve, Alaska. The Bureau of Land Management says it plans to draft a new rule after the Alaska Oil and Gas Association proposed broader permitting standards. Industry leaders say the proposal could allow permits within 60 days. I'm John Summers, USA Radio News.
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0: You know, I'm looking at the story from the Today Show. Is it time to bring back old school chores for kids? Maybe that's one of the reasons that the country's gone to hell in a handbasket. I mean, we're raising the little spawns of Satan out there. And I don't know, maybe if they had to do the dishes, they would be, you know, decent human beings. But again, you know, when I was a kid, there were expectations. And there were some things we did not get an allowance for. For example, if I mowed the grass, I would get an allowance for something like that. But if it was like, cleaning up the bathroom or washing the dishes, no, those were expectations. And my dad simply explained it one day that, you know what, we put a roof over your head and food in your belly, and this is what you're going to do, or we can charge your rent. Your call. So, and Dad was sort of old school about all of that. Let's go to OG in North Carolina, WTKF. All right, OG, what do you think about this idea of bringing back old chores?
1: Well, it's a good idea because at 5 years old, my first job was for a neighbor who was a charter boat captain. And my job was to clamp the tail of the fish on a board while he would scale it and clean the fish.
0: That sounds like an unpleasant job, but it's a job.
1: Well, and then I wound up graduating. I kept telling him I wanted to. I told him that I wanted to go out on his boat. And he said, no, you can't because it's been commandeered by the Coast Guard. So as we got toward 1945, and it got to the point where the war was almost over, he said, well, yeah, you can come on my boat and clean it, but you have to pass a qualification test. You have to stand on the bow of my boat and put a line around your waist and jump in the water. And before your chin gets wet, you have to have a bowline tied.
0: And
1: at that point, yeah, I had to have a bowline. I had to tie a knot to a bowline, a loop around my waist so that I could get rescued. And as a result, I wound up working on charter boats for the next 20 years.
0: Is that right? Wow.
1: I'm still involved. I'm still involved in boating. I'm still involved with the Coast Guard Auxiliary.
0: Did they pull you out? How did that work out? I mean, there you are.
1: It worked out fine. I'm doing fine.
0: Yeah, sounds like it. I guess so. It's wow. That makes me sort of feel pretty low on the totem pole with having to take out the trash.
1: Not a chance. Just you get a chuckle out of that.
0: That's a great story.
1: God bless.
0: All right. Thanks, OG. All right. There you go. Give us a call if you think it's time to bring back old school chores. 901-260-5926. Want to go to our Patriot Mobile Newsmaker line. Our good buddy Steve Gill, the publisher of TriStarDaily.com, joins us. Steve, I'm curious, did you have like a chore that your parents made you do back in the day?
2: Oh, absolutely. I had three younger brothers, and we all had, you know, our chores. And then in addition to that,
1: Just you get a chuckle out of that.
0: That's a great story.
1: God bless.
0: All right. Thanks, OG. All right. There you go. Give us a call if you think it's time to bring back old school chores. 901-260-5926. 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

0: right, the Life of Dad show. They've got the top five worst chores that kids have to do. This is funny. So, again, one of them is taking out the trash. I didn't necessarily mind taking out the trash. I hated folding clothes. That was a very unpleasant experience. But here are the top five. Dishes and pots, having to wash, folding and putting away laundry, cleaning the bathroom. For me, that would be like number one. Scrubbing toilets, bathtubs, and bathroom sinks, yard work, and picking up small toys. Oh, the blasted Legos. Those things used to drive me nuts, right? You'd be running around the house. All of a sudden, you hit one of those Legos. You were cussing like a Methodist. I'll tell you. I'm telling you. Those things hurt. So anyway, taking your calls on the most loathed kids' chores. And is it time to bring back old school chores when it comes to the young people of America? 901-260-5926. Is our telephone number. That's 901-260-5926. You know, we're putting together the final stages. They push back the book release to let me recover a little bit from the events of the past month or so. And so we're already starting to plot the launch of the Golden Age, How Trump Saved America. And I think it's going to be We're generating a lot of buzz, and we're going to be doing a lot of the shows. I believe we're doing a C-SPAN show. We're going to be on the C-SPAN. They got their book club, so we're going to be doing a nice sit-down interview. Looking forward to that. And, of course, the endorsements are coming in pretty much around the clock now. Speaker Mike Johnson endorsing the book. As a matter of fact, here's what the speaker had to say. As President Trump leads our nation into its golden age, Todd Stearns has delivered a powerful and timely book that challenges us to be that shining city on a hill. Read and share this with friends and family who believe in America and want to help keep our extraordinary republic. Also getting endorsements from Dr. Robert Jeffress, Senator Marsha Blackburn, Congressman David Kustoff, Congressman Marlon Stutzman, and Ron Estes. So the list goes on and on and on. We're also going to be doing a one-hour TV special surrounding the book, and that's going to be a lot of fun, and we'll tell you more about that in the coming days. Again, The Golden Age, How Trump Saved America, pre-order at Amazon, Barnes & Noble, Books A Million. Hour 3 of The Big Show coming up next.
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5: U.S. USA Radio News. I'm Ron Warner. Ken Paxton has won the Republican primary runoff for the U.S. Senate in Texas.
6: Speaking to reporters Tuesday night, the state attorney general praised his opponent, incumbent Republican Senator John Cornyn.
7: John has dedicated much of his life to serving Texas. He's worked diligently for years to help Texas. And for that spirit of service to the Lone Star State and our nation, I'm very grateful. Thank you, John.
6: It was just last week that President Trump announced his endorsement of Paxton, effectively turning the race on its head. Cornyn was seeking his fifth term, while Paxton represents what some see as a more MAGA loyalist candidate in a race that has divided Republicans. Paxton will face Democratic State Representative James Tallarico in the November midterms. I'm Mark Mayfield.
5: Former Attorney General Pam Bondi has reportedly been diagnosed with thyroid cancer.
8: Axios is reporting that the 60-year-old Bondi was diagnosed shortly after leaving the Justice Department last month and has been undergoing treatment. The report said Bondi is in recovery, seeming to confirm reports of the diagnosis. Former White House staffer turned podcaster Katie Miller posted on X that Bondi has been battling cancer for the last few weeks. I'm Michael Kastner.
5: NASA wants to return to the moon, and this time they want to stay there.
9: On Tuesday, NASA Administrator Jared Isaacman laid out his agency's ambitious plans to build a permanent moon base and eventually launch missions from there further into space.
10: For all we hope to accomplish in this endeavor, what we are embarking upon is extremely challenging, and we know so little from what is a combined 80 hours of lunar astronaut EVA time across the Apollo missions, and that was more than a half century ago.
9: Building off the success of the recent Artemis II mission around the moon, Isaacman announced the first three stages of the moon base missions that he hopes to be launched before the end of 2026, including unmanned spacecraft delivering payloads to be used for future explorations involving manned crews. I'm Tammy Trujillo.
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5: Protesters are gathered this morning again outside of Newark, New Jersey ICE Detention Center following another day of physical clashes with ICE personnel.
12: Video shows protesters at times blocking vehicles while ICE agents are seen pushing protesters and using pepper spray and batons on them outside Delaney Hall.
13: They're being brutal. They're being always like trying to push the crowd out.
12: New Jersey Congressman Robert Menendez Jr. is accusing ICE of putting detainees in poor conditions.
14: They have tried to shift the focus into what is happening out here because they want to shift the attention away from all the conditions inside.
12: Secretary of Homeland Security Mark Wayne Mullen denies subpar conditions inside, and he calls the protest a political stunt by New Jersey sanctuary politicians. In New Jersey, I'm Scott Pringle.
5: New York State Attorney General Letitia James is banding with dozens of other attorneys general to ensure online safety for children.
15: The attorneys general are rejecting the Kids Internet and Digital Safety Act, arguing it would weaken states' ability to protect kids online and shield big companies from actually taking accountability. Attorney General James and the coalition are warning the measure would stop states from addressing online threats to minors, including those made on social media and AI chatbots. They instead want Congress to pass the Kids Online Safety Act, which requires online platforms to act in the best interest of minors while allowing the state to enforce stronger protections. In New York, I'm Natalie Migliori.
5: I'm Ron Warner, USA Radio News.
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16: I love this segment every Wednesday, and it's a lot of fun, and I think it's a lot of information. It's pretty educational. 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You know, Adam, we've been talking about the conversation about bringing back old school chores. For me, I was surprised. I'm like, what do you mean bringing them back? I thought everybody had chores. What about you as a kid growing up?
21: My dad, he said, you want to learn how to cut the grass? I said, yeah, that sounds like fun.
16: Uh-oh.
21: He never cut the grass ever again.
16: No,
21: it was my job from that point forward.
16: Well, now, did you get paid to mow the grass, or was there an allowance involved?
21: Nope, there was no allowance. It was just, hey, if you're going to live here, this is what your responsibility is. As a kid, he was trying to teach me responsibilities, and I'm glad he did. You know, I'm going to do the same for my daughter. But, yeah, there was no pay involved at all.
16: I have great respect, and there are a couple of Hollywood stars out there, and they've made hundreds of millions of dollars, and their kids aren't getting any of it.
21: Yeah.
16: You know, that's their money. They raised it, and they want their kids to be, you know, pull themselves up by the bootstraps. I respect that.
21: I like Shaq a lot. I love what he's done post his NBA career, but one of the things he's mentioned is his kids always talk about how much money they got, and he says, I have to correct them. That's my money.
16: That's my money. That's that's my house. Today, interesting topic. And by the way, last week, that conversation freaked me out, but it also sort of like shook me back into reality, you know, making sure that it, you know, what do we call it again?
21: Key man insurance.
16: I love that.
21: I don't have these conversations to strike fear into anybody. I want it to be educational. But it's a good thing that you know about it now because you are a business owner.
16: I had absolutely no idea that sort of thing actually even existed. So that's why I was really intrigued by it all.
21: Oh, I'm glad you got something from it.
16: But you know, it did. And again, I say it freaked me out only because, you know, I was, you know, had a near-death experience. But it really reassured me knowing, hey, look, there is a solution because I'm going to be honest with you. You know, you're sitting there and you're realizing everything in this building is built around one guy. And you want to make sure that one guy is, you know, going to be around for a little while.
21: We always have this, you know, statement whenever we meet with somebody for the first time. You know, we talk about the insurance piece first, and we get asked why. And because that's the foundation. You know, if you're building a business on top of, you know, a weak foundation, do you feel confident that it'll withstand the turmoil and the hard times?
16: We're going to talk about the market, but we do have a call. You want to go to the call here?
21: Sure.
16: All right, let's go to Ryan in Mississippi. Ryan, you're on the air with Adam. Martin, what's your question?
22: Hey, Mr. Adam. I was calling to see if y'all do investing.
21: Yes, sir, we do.
22: And how much is the minimum you got to start with to invest with y'all?
21: Well, we have several models that could be a $5,000 minimum that has certain investment options with it. There's other options that we have that have higher minimums, but there's also just a standalone brokerage account that's no fees to it. It could incur some transactional charges if we're trading in and out, but that's why we start with a conversation first. So if you're interested, I'm happy to give you some more information.
16: So if you have a lot of money, if you don't have a lot of money, you're going to be able to help folks out.
21: That's right.
16: Oh, I like that idea. Adam, Ryan, that's a great question. And I think
21: several models that could be a $5,000 minimum that has certain investment options with it. There's other options that we have that have higher minimums. But there's also just a standalone brokerage account that's no fees to it. It could incur some transactional charges if we're trading in and out. But that's why we start with a conversation first. So if

0: FinancialPartners.com, or if you'd like for us to reach out to you. You know what? Let's put Ryan on hold here, and we'll get his contact information, and we'll get you guys connected after the segment. Why don't we do that?
1: Thanks for your question, Ryan.
0: All right. So here we have timing the market versus time in the market, and I want you to explain the difference we're talking about here.
1: Yep. So the fundamental thing here is timing the market means that you're trying to figure out when is the right time to buy low and sell high. And the problem with that is that there are so many things that affect the market. It's almost impossible to do that consistently. So we always tell people it's better off to come in thinking about how much time you have to be in the market, because when we look at things like the S&P 500 over the course of like the last 95 years, there was only so many down markets compared to up markets. And when I look at from like 1925 to 2020, which is 95 years, we only had 25 down markets where we closed the year in the down. So that just means that you have a higher probability of reaching those financial goals by just staying invested and sticking to your plan.
0: I've always learned buy low, sell high.
1: That's right. I mean, that's the name of the game. But, you know, it's one of those things like right now, why I think this is an important conversation to be talking about is we're at all-time highs in the stock market. You know, the Dow Jones is over 50,000. The S&P 500 is right at 7,500. We've never hit those metrics before. So a lot of people were getting phone calls and they're saying, should I sell now? Should I sell now? And we're not saying sell. We're not saying buy. What we're saying is let's go back to the plan. You know, you're not going to use these dollars for another 10 more years. So that's a 10-year runway that the 7,500 benchmark that we're at now could grow even higher.
0: And yet there are a lot of people that just have these long-term investments, and that's where the phrase time in the market comes into play.
1: That's right. I mean, how many people in 2008, when we had a huge market correction, started selling at the wrong time because they were like, I've already lost 10%. I can't afford to lose anymore. I'm trying to retire in a couple of years. They're selling at the absolute worst time. And then 2009, 2010 comes and we start to see a rebound. And it's like, if you'd have just held on, stick to the plan, you would have rebounded a lot sooner than you thought.
0: It just seems to me that this is really where the struggle is, because you see the market dropping and you get nervous and you immediately make a decision. And that's normally not the right thing to do.
1: It's not. And that's what gives me job security, if you will, because that's what we're here to do is that, okay, there's a lot of stuff that pops up on the TV or your social media that says now's the time to get out of it or now's the time to buy. Before you just go and hit the button and buy or sell, pick up the phone, give us a call. We'll happily walk through it and say, you know, I'm not so sure that that's going to be the best decision, but I understand if you have to. At the end of the day, it's your money and we can't control it.
0: Adam Martin is with Strategic Financial Partners, the website strategicfinancialpartners.com. And maybe you have a question about the stock market or finances or investing. Give Adam a call, 901-260-5926. Again, our number, 901-260-5926. I'm curious, what happens? People sell in the downturn. What happens next?
1: So when they sell in the downturn, typically what happens is they try to find a financial advisor or they go on the internet and try to solve it themselves. But they want to know, am I going to be okay? The next question is, hey, I know that this was a correction. How did that affect my plan? And what we always do is like, you know, I wish you'd have called us before you did that, because it's most of the time it's a reactionary phone call instead of a proactive planning approach. And we have to be the ones that give them the bad news and say, you know, I wish you'd have just held on a little bit longer because you could have rebounded.
0: I guess it's almost like coaching a game, right? And the players, you want to react, but your coach tells you this is what you need to do. And I think a lot of that comes, at least on the financial side, with discipline as well.
1: Well, you know, I think right now is a good time to really think about this, because what's going on in the world? I mean, we've got geopolitical things that are happening because there's a midterm election year where there's natural volatility being built into the market. We have a Fed chair change. We don't know if he's going to come in and lower rates. The data says that right now that there's a potential for a rate hike. Well, interest rates affect the market. They affect bonds. And they affect other securities. And so when we factor in all those things, we have those conversations and we say, okay, if this thing corrects, you're still going to be okay because you're not going to be using these dollars for another 5 more years or 6 more years. Remember what we talked about.

0: talked about on the initial meeting. And a lot of times that is the aha light bulb moment where they go, you're right. I think I just overreacted. I'm just going to stay the course, and we're going to ride this thing out.
1: So, again, for folks listening at home, and you know they've been trying to time the market. Maybe they're just not sure if their investments are aligning with their goals. What do they need to be doing?
0: So I would just say, what is your money allocated to? Okay, so you need to have some allocation towards retirement. We've got to have some money there. It major purchase for those young listeners that want to buy a new house. Like, you've got to have money and have it allocated the right way and protected away from big market swings. We always talk about the cash reserves. That's not market correlated. So if the market tanks, your cash is not going down. So having a plan for each and every single dollar that you have, if there's money left over and you want to day trade, you want to move in and out of stocks or try to time the market, that's money that we always say, if you can afford to lose it, go play with it.
1: So this is really not about predicting the market.
0: It's not. It's about having time in the market. You know, I can tell a young person who is, let's just use a number here, 25 years old, they've got a 40-year runway before they hit full retirement age. They may not have $100,000 to invest. They may have $10,000, but I say $10,000 40 years from now is going to be a tremendous asset for you because you have the time. Now, if you're 55 and you want to retire at 60, there's a time constraint there. So that's why it's more detrimental for us to not be trying to time the market. Let's stay the course on that.
1: That makes perfect sense. Again, strategicfinancialpartners.com. Adam, what happens? They're going to go to the website. What information are they going to be looking for? Do they need to look for?
0: So when you go to our website, we have a team of several different associate advisors. So you'll be looking for me in particular. My email address is adammartin@strategicfinancialpartners. If you have a question and you want to get it answered, just shoot me an email. I'll reply back to you. And if it goes to a point where we need to have a meeting or you want to have a meeting, I'll get that scheduled. We can do a Zoom, or if you're local, we can do it in person. But on our website, we also have, things that show you about like market insights, what all we do. We have a private wealth advisory team. We've got a sports affiliated team. So whatever your situation is, we've got somebody in place to handle it.
1: All right, Adam, always good to see you, my friend.
0: Good seeing you, too.
1: You still mow the grass?
0: I do mow the grass. As a matter of fact, if it stopped raining, I've got to do that now.
1: It's not going to stop raining. We haven't seen the sun in weeks here in Memphis. Adam, good to see you, my friend.
0: Good seeing you, too.
1: 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You're going to want to reach out to these guys. They know what they're doing, and they are here to help our audience. All right, we've got to take a quick break here, folks. 901-260-5926. 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

0: Hello, America. Welcome. It is Eric Erickson here. Glad to have you with me. The phone number is 877-973-7425. Should you wish to be on the program, you can text Eric to E-R-I-C-K to 33777. Get everything. My apologies about yesterday. I intended to be here. We will get into why I wasn't here in a little while. But thank you, Dan Mandis. Thank you so much for spur of the moment hopping behind the microphone. Yesterday did not go as planned. We will get there. Everything is fine. Everything is fine. It was a crazy oncology day with my wife, though. We'll get there. I don't mean to alienate y'all. Maybe I woke up and chose violence, but I just hear me out as we start the show. Last night, Ken Paxton wins in Texas. We are going to spend a lot of time. I got all the James Tallarico clips, and we're going to spend time enjoying the James Tallarico clips. But I wish to begin in a way some of you probably wish I would not. If I lived in Maine, I would vote for Susan Collins because the opposition has put up a Nazi-turned-communist with the Totenkopf tattoo who I've seen some people say he didn't know or it was an accident, and yet there are plenty of threads on Reddit from Plantner, in his own words. He absolutely knew what he was getting, but he no longer considers himself a Nazi. He considers himself a communist, but he still hates the Jews. I would vote for Susan Collins. And what I notice, a lot of the conservatives who insisted we got to go with a guy like Ken Paxton in Texas, they hate Susan Collins because she's a moderate, she stands up to Donald Trump, and she is pro-abortion. And what these people say in Texas is we need men like Ken Paxton, who regularly cheated on his wife before their divorce, who pled no contest to corruption charges, who was impeached by the state legislature, though not convicted, and whose own staff turned him into the FBI for corruption. He's the guy. And you know what? If I were in Texas, I would vote for Ken Paxton over James Tallarico. In New Jersey, there is a Democratic Senate candidate, Adam Hamawi. Adam Hamawi is the front runner to replace Bonnie Watson Coleman, who's a retiring member of Congress. Adam Hamawi had a friendship with Sheikh Omar Abdul Rahman, who tried to blow up the World Trade Center, the blind sheikh. Their relationship spanned a 1991 road trip the two took together to Detroit. Hamawi's service as the sheikh's translator for a press conference in which Abdul Rahman denied any role in the World Trade Center bombing. And Hamawi's testimony on the sheikh's behalf at his 1995 trial, where the Islamist leader was convicted of plotting to carry out the terrorist attack on New York City. And then Hamawi, after leaving the blind sheikh who was carted off to jail, went to Bosnia with a group that provided logistical support to al-Qaeda. This guy is the Democratic frontrunner for a congressional district in New Jersey. If the Republicans showed up tomorrow and they had a drag queen for a congressional candidate, I think a lot of people would say, we got to go with the drag queen to stop the terror sympathizer. Oh, and you say no. You say no to the drag queen. Well, where's your limit? Because in Texas, you're going to run a serial adulterer who has actually pled no contest to corruption charges to avoid being found guilty. He took the deal and also gave a deal to a kid toucher, and that guy got out of jail, and they happen to have a friendship. Really? This is, well, we can't go with the drag queen against the terrorists, but we can go with the serial adulterer corrupt guy who actually pled no contest to corruption, whose staff turned it in for the FBI to stop the trans freak there. In Michigan, you've got a Democrat, now the front runner there, the al-Sayed guy, who isn't sure Israel should exist, supports Hamas, and is a defender of terrorism, even against the United States, which he doesn't think is a legitimate country. At least the Republicans are running the same guy there in Turner. I got to tell you, my point is this. I would vote for Collins against Plattner. I would vote for Paxton against Tallarico. I would support Trump against Harris. But I'm just really tired of all of these supposed Christians, and it is supposed Christians, the people who talk about Jesus and never darken the door of a church, who insist, yeah, we got to go for the lesser of two evils. You're still voting for evil. You know, the lesser of two evils is still evil, definitionally. And I'm just, I wonder at what point the actual practicing, believing Christians in America say, you know what, I'm done with politics. All you people keep saying, the country is going to hell in a handbasket. Look at the culture. The culture of the country is so degraded. Families are breaking up. Divorce is high. Kids can't read. Illegitimacy is on the rise. Abortion on the rise. We got drag queens everywhere. Culture is garbage. And you keep putting up in response to it garbage candidates yourselves. And then you say, no good person will run for politics. Yeah, because you reject the good person because he didn't scratch your particular itch at the time. I'm really frustrated with the garbage candidates of the right. I didn't agree with John Cornyn on everything, but he never cheated on his wife, was a man of character, even as I disagreed with him sometimes. But, you know, the fine people of Texas in the Republican primary there, many of them self-described Christians, a lot of them pastors, by the way, who championed this, decided, you know, we should go with the serial adulterer who pled no contest to corruption charges, whose staff turned him in for the FBI because this one time John Cornyn did something we didn't like. You do understand why people have decided that politics is gross, and you, the key to winning in the future is probably going to be that the side that isn't so gross is going to win. A Republican candidate for Congress in Texas 37, located in the Austin area, has a troubling background and an even more troubling allegations about a sitting Republican politician. Lauren Pina, also known as Laura Mason, is an Austin resident who's running as a Republican for Texas 37, a traditional Democratic district located in Austin. Laura Pinnon is not actually Hispanic, claimed on a podcast that when she was 19 years old, she worked at a strip club and was a prostitute and sold cocaine. She also claimed that she did these acts with an unnamed Texas state senator and that he paid for these things with taxpayer dollars. In the video, Pina claimed a sitting Texas state senator was a frequent flyer of hers and would pay for drugs and sex acts with a state credit card. The interviewer asked her to name the politician, but she refused, stating that she could face legal ramifications, but would be open to anyone asking her through private messages. You will not be surprised to learn that this woman got into the runoff, and I believe she won. Yes, won. So you got, I mean, these are the candidates of character in Texas. Guys, yeah, if I sound frustrated, I am, because I'm just, I at some point it becomes unseemly to keep telling people the world is going to hell in a handbasket unless we fight, and we've got to fight with these super morally fraud people. When you got the Holy Spirit on your side, you're not going to lose. And I'm just really frustrated. I'm frustrated that Texas Republicans would decide a guy like Ken Paxton, who, by the way, he wasn't found not guilty. He pled no contest and had to go through all sorts of legal ramifications because of it. He cheated on his wife. Okay, he won. Say sore loser. I would vote for him in the general against a freak like Tallarico. I would. But I'm telling you right now, I hate to be the Cassandra who's never listened to until the moment she's proven right, but you're going to start having people who are actually committed to their faith and not just playing committed to their faith on social media say, I'm done. Now, you keep telling me I have to vote for the lesser of two evils and I'm tired of voting for evil. I'm done. I tried to find the moral guy, and that guy lost to the immoral guy, and I'm giving up. The country's not going to keep getting better if you keep doing this. Y'all do understand my point here. I'm not telling you not to vote. I'm telling you it's just going to start happening, because if I'm feeling the frustration, I got a lot of friends of mine who are not as invested in politics as me. And they vote because they feel like it's their civic obligation, but when given the choice of dirtbags, they're not. I know people in Georgia. I warned Republicans in 2022 that Herschel Walker was going to alienate particularly suburban women, And Herschel Walker alienated a lot of women in my church. They wouldn't go vote for the Senate in the Senate runoff. They just simply refused. They didn't want to vote for Warnock, and they couldn't bring themselves to vote for Walker. And guess what? Warnock won. Because morality matters. So in Georgia now, you've got Mike Collins. Mike Collins' former chief of staff became his campaign manager. Because while in Congress, the chief of staff was paying his girlfriend your taxpayer dollars as a salary, and she never showed up for work. So it got an ethics complaint on Mike Collins for allowing it. Collins, instead of firing the guy, moved him to be the campaign manager for a Senate campaign until last week, when the guy tweeted out a comment about Matt Lauer's sloppy seconds to one of his opponent's political consultants. That guy's wife tried to commit suicide after being raped by Matt Lauer, she claimed. And so the campaign chair for Mike Collins, or campaign chief of staff, campaign manager for Mike Collins, called this woman who claimed to have been raped by Matt Lauer and then attempted suicide, called her husband Matt Lauer sloppy seconds. Interestingly enough, Mike Collins claims to have parted ways with the consultant, but I raise doubts about this because Mike Collins used the same language when the guy was his chief of staff in Congress, that he parted ways with his chief of staff after the ethics investigation. But you know what parted ways meant? He moved into the campaign. So where has Mike Collins parked Brandon Phillips now? And by the way, Mike Collins has not actually gotten rid of the social media consultant who put up a tweet of a train trying to ram through a tunnel and replied to that consultant who's married to the woman who made the allegation about Matt Lauer and said, "Does this look familiar?" Yeah, it was an animated video of a train trying to plow through a tunnel and sent it to the husband of the woman who had been raped. And Mike Collins hasn't parted ways with that guy. And you want to tell me, oh, this is the bad. The other side is so, John Ossoff is so bad, we need to have this guy who has a history of surrounding himself with some of the most awful people in politics. That's the guy we need, is the guy who has never met someone with bad character he hasn't wanted to put on the payroll. That's the guy we need. You'll forgive me for telling you in advance, whether you want to hear it or not, that you're going to start finding more and more people of faith who say, I'm done with it. You keep telling me I got to vote for an awful person because the other side is even more awful. And I'm here to tell you, by the way, that if you are a Christian in Maine, you should be going to vote for the pro-abortion Susan Collins to stop a Nazi from getting elected. You should. And if you're in Texas, you should be going to vote for the corrupt adulterer to stop the super freak James Tallarico from getting to the United States Senate. You absolutely should. But I don't blame you if you don't. Because I find the whole thing exhausting at this point. And the galling part is these people who lecture you about your faith, and they never darken the door of a church and tell you you got to keep voting for the anti-Semites and the conspiracy theorists and the awful people, because the other side is so much more awful. And, you know, there's actually a message here, I guess, for the Democrats to some degree is, yeah, you guys are so spectacularly awful. If you just became normal again, you might start winning elections because you'd have a lot of people of faith say, you know what, I'm done with the GOP. I can't keep voting for the lesser of two evils. And it turns out that I may disagree with this other person, but he's not a freak show. If the Democrats just stop nominating freak shows, but therein lies the rub. They're not going to. And so a whole lot of people will continue to go vote for the moral cowards and failures in life simply because they're not Democrats.
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1: So let me tell you about yesterday. Yesterday was Christy's oncology day. And I was not going to her appointment because she had already had the CT scans. We knew there had been no growth in tumors. At 9:45 yesterday, I'm in my office getting ready for the show, and she texts me she has made it to the parking garage at the hospital in Atlanta, 77 miles away, and not only has her car died, but it is smoking. And so she got into the parking deck at the hospital before it started smoking. She drove it all the way to the top of the parking deck because she's afraid if it caught on fire, she didn't want to be around other cars in the parking deck. So she got to the roof of the parking deck, and there was a fire extinguisher up there. So she parked by the fire extinguisher just in case. So I had to cancel everything. So thank you, Dan Mandis, so much for jumping in yesterday. Thank you so much. Called my boss, Ken. Charlie, he was headed to a doctor's appointment, and I called Ken, and he's like, I'm let me check with Dan. God bless him for jumping on spur of the moment. So I got up to Atlanta, was actually there for the oncology appointment, and I'm actually wound up providentially glad I was because some stuff came up in the appointment. She's dealing with some pain they can't figure out, and I pointed out to the doctor she was on a medicine for 5 days, an antiviral for the flu and Tamiflu, and the pain went away, and then it came back when she was off the Tamiflu. And so they're going to do more tests to figure out where the pain is from. But she's back on the chemo medicine and everything. So then we had to go buy her a car. So I had to drive her car out of the parking deck, made it across the street fine, called a tow truck. This is so providential. My wife loves her Infiniti little hatchback. They don't make them anymore. She didn't want a new car. This one's like 14 years old. And she finally said if she needed a new car last week, there's this Audi that she wanted, this SQ5. They literally towed her car out of the parking lot, and an SQ5 pulled into the spot where her Infiniti had been. I was like, okay, God, I got you. So we went up to Infiniti, to Audi of Marietta, Jim Ellis brand. Man, I bought so many cars from Jim Ellis. They were as nice as they could be. Got her the car she wanted, and unfortunately, when she turned this car on, I was like, nope, she can't have it, because it went vroom, vroom, vroom. I mean, it sounded like her motorcycle. And they're like, yep, it's got like 360 horsepower for this little thing. I was like, nope, well, too late. My wife got what she wanted. She's taller than me and has more guns, so I couldn't tell her no. So she got a new car. She got good scans, completely discombobulated yesterday, though, but there we have it. What a day. Now, let me tell you about Swiss America. 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When we come back, James Tallarico, in his own words, you need to hear it for yourself because, wow, that guy's a freak.
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1: Hello and welcome. It is Eric Erickson here across the United States of America. Have you heard about the enhanced games? This is kind of funny. So I've got a friend of mine who is a professional athlete. And they randomly, the drug testers will show up, even when he's on vacation, to do drug tests to make sure that he's not cheating in some capacity. Well, some group that is about to start a online web portal where you can buy all the steroids and peptides you want has done the enhanced games in Las Vegas. The festivities marketed the event as a drug-friendly alternative to the Olympics. Only three of the 42 athletes said they were performance enhancement drug free. All the others were on roids or peptides. You know, peptides are all the rage these days. Lots of you go on Instagram, you find lots of bros on peptides that'll give you cancer, but they're like, just get your blood done every 6 months and then take chemo. Hard pass. Nonetheless, look, if you want to try your peptides, go try your peptides. I've got lots of friends who are on all the peptides. Ironically, none of them like the GLPs, the weight loss ones. They like all the other ones. And I got friends who are on steroids. I know they're on steroids. They just won't admit it. But now the enhanced games are seeking to normalize the athletes who use the steroids, the testosterone supplements, the peptides, and you name it. And the punchline is, of the 42 athletes who competed, the three who said they weren't using performance-enhancing substances, won. Fred Curley won. He's a U.S. sprinter. He won the men's 100-meter race. He's going to go to the Olympics in 2028 in Los Angeles. The other clean winners were Tristan Evelyn, who won the women's 100-meter race, and Hunter Armstrong, who won the men's 50-meter backstroke. You know, one of the other crazy things is that a lot of these guys who are bodybuilders, they can't lift heavy weights because they're on steroids and their tendons and whatnot get so tight and dried out that they lift a lot of light weight to build muscle and to get the figure they need for their performances. But they can't actually lift a lot of heavy weights or they snap their tendons. It's so funny to me. So funny that the three non-performance-enhancing athletes won the events. But, you know, this is all a big branding thing. The enhanced games, they got all the attention, and now they're going to sell a lot of steroids and peptides online, I'm sure. Just a fascinating dynamic. I got more and more friends who are getting gray market peptides for stuff. And I will say several friends were like, you know, if you do this, you'll get rid of this heel pain and your lower back pain will go away and stuff. And then you start looking, it's like, yeah, but also it creates new blood vessels. And you know, if there's a tumor in your body, it's going to get fed. Those new blood vessels are going to feed it as well. So I think I will pass. The GLPs, we'll get into those later. They're the ones that are the most intriguing to people. If you're on like Ozempic or Semaglutide or Zepbound, Mounjaro, Tirzepatide, those are peptides. But then you got all sorts of other ones out there that are on the gray markets and the black markets that people are recommending for various things. And I'm just not sure about that. 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
1: Welcome back. Let's go to the phones, 877-973-7425. Greg, you're up next. Welcome to the show. How are you?
2: Hey, Eric. First of all, I appreciate the news on your wife. We've been following that journey, so that's answered prayers. So I appreciate that. But interestingly, if you slap the word big in front of anything, it becomes evil. So we have Big Pharma. And I don't think people realize, you know, for a pharmaceutical company, it takes 10 years to develop a drug. So if you're not developing something now for 2036, you're out of business. And the American Pharmaceutical Company drives the industry. I mean, most of the discoveries and production and manufacturing are U.S.-based, some European-based. So I appreciated your monologue on the industry and you know, the positive benefits. And the GLP-1s may become, after insulin and penicillin, one of the greatest discoveries that have been made.
1: Yeah, you know, just so I was actually talking yesterday to a doctor about them and how the people who are on them, that there are problems. They're not complete solutions. There are some risks, but the number of people who their kidney function improves, their liver function improves, their diabetes in some cases completely improves as they lose weight, and he's like it is lowering healthcare costs. To put people on these drugs, it's actually lowering overall healthcare costs. And he's encouraging insurance companies, working on a panel to get insurance companies to just blanketly approve them because it's lowering overall insurance costs because people's healths are improving as they lose weight. I got to tell you, I live a very odd life of travel. I have been on a plane now for 10 weeks. And I got to be in Louisiana this Friday to see my parents. I got to be in Washington next week. I'm coming to Tulsa and Oklahoma City in a couple of weeks to see you guys out there. I'm on a plane nonstop, and my diet sucks. I force myself to exercise, but it's all these are drugs that are improving lives regularly. Now I got to tell you about Perfectly Snug, my mattress topper. 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